latest forecast for the Rangeley Lakes area. Cloudy and seasonably mild tonight, mid-50s. Southwest winds at 10 to 20 miles per hour and gusty. Still breezy on Friday with developing showers. Still mild too, a high of 67. Mostly cloudy Friday night, cooler 42. Partly sunny, 56 on Saturday. Partly sunny, mid-50s on Sunday. Showers return, 50s on Monday. I'm meteorologist Russ Murley on WRGY, Real Community Radio.

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2: Taking a quick check up at the airport, we find that it's 63 degrees here in Rangeley. 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

WRGY weather update brought to you by the Rangeley Hideaway, your mountain town workspace with coffee that inspires. Partly sunny at times, very warm today for October 1st, a high near 72. Southwest winds gust as high as 20 miles per hour this afternoon. Cloudy tonight, 56. Developing showers, still mild, 67 tomorrow. Mostly cloudy, 42 Friday night. Partly sunny, 56 on Saturday. Partly sunny, mid-50s on Sunday. I'm meteorologist Ross Burley on WRGY, Real Community Radio.

next to him tells the story of a Mr. Grayson, a beautiful woman, and a condemned man named

Democrat in the Rangy region from Hank Wonder, an Americana group based in Boston. Here's Height of Land from the album Little Mysteries by Hank Wonder.

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1: Taking a quick checkup at the airport, we find that it's 63 degrees here in Rangeley. 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

is forecast for the Ranger Lakes area. Cloudy and seasonably mild tonight, mid-50s. Southwest winds at 10 to 20 miles per hour and gusty. Still breezy on Friday with developing showers. Still mild too, a high of 67. Mostly cloudy Friday night, cooler 42. Partly sunny, 56 on Saturday. Partly sunny, mid-50s on Sunday. Showers return, 50s on Monday. I'm meteorologist Russ Burley on WRGY, Rio Community Radio.

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1: Taking a quick checkup at the airport, we find that it's 63 degrees here in Rangeley. 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

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Here at the station, we remember and honor Ron by continuing to share the work he did with those from near and far and everywhere in between. During this hour, you'll hear an eclectic mix of music from the 50s, 60s, 70s, and 80s, along with some fun facts and a brief artist history. 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

won't be there. 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
2: 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We are currently at 64 degrees.

Rangeley. 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

myself so hungry at exactly noon on Saturdays. Is it because it's lunchtime? 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
2: 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We are currently at 64 degrees.

Mark ever had a hometown band, it was the Rascals. It was like very sentimental about the Rascals. And I'd like you to welcome the original blue-eyed soul man, Eddie Brigati.

Sunday morning rolls in over the western mountains of Rangeley, something special begins. It's Dean Gray's Jazz Brunch, your weekly hour of velvet rhythms and local flavor. 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And now you can stream it with ease. Just say, Alexa, play WRGY. Dean Gray's Jazz Brunch. Sundays in Rangeley just got smoother.

KRGY has been playing over the airwaves now for over 13 years, and that wouldn't have been possible thanks to voices such as Ron Hoare. Not only did Ron help get us started as a radio station, but he also gave Rangeley its voice. And now every day at 9 a.m., we honor Ron by playing his show, Ron Hoare's Oldies, an eclectic mix of music from the 50s through the 80s. And throughout the hour, you'll hear a brief history and fun facts about some of the artists and songs being played. So remember to keep tuning in to 90.5 FM for more of your favorite music as we remember Ron.

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1: 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We just checked the airport temperature at 65 degrees.

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0: Welcome back once again, everybody, to the Maine Veterans Connection, coming your way each month and providing information about veteran services throughout the state of Maine on behalf of the Maine Bureau of Veteran Services in Augusta. 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Ryan, of course, is the Director of Communications for the Maine Bureau of Veteran Services. And Ryan, good morning.
1: Good morning. Thanks for having us here today.
0: It's always great to have you here, and I'm looking forward to a great show ahead. We've got some great subject matter that we're going to be discussing, but I think one of the first things we should do are introductions, and so I'm going to let you take that away because we've got a couple of great guests.
1: Yes, absolutely. Thank you. We have on the line, we have Sarah Sherman, who is the Director of Strategic Partnerships for the Maine Bureau of Veteran Services, and we have Kylie Wilkins O'Brien, who is the... She does everything. Absolutely. She's involved with the Maine Bureau of Veteran Services with our suicide prevention effort with veterans, and she... I can't even... You can't put a title on everything that she does.
0: But that's a good thing. There's lots of activities and events going on. Kylie, welcome to the show.
2: Thank you so much for having me.
0: And Sarah, welcome to the show as well, my friend.
3: Thank you. Looking forward to it.
0: Absolutely. We are, too. I want to remind everybody that when we come your way through the Williams Broadcasting Group, we are live streaming. 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On the front page, up in the right-hand corner of that front page, there's a little icon that says Listen Live. You click onto that, and you will be with us. 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You can listen to the show there or any one of our archive shows as well. But perhaps most importantly, and that's what's so great about podcasts, everybody, is that we are on demand, meaning that if you would like to listen to us at any time, anywhere, on any app that you normally listen to one of your favorite podcasts on, you can listen to our podcast as well, which is pretty cool, isn't it, Ryan?
1: Yeah, it's great. Apple, Spotify, I know. I'll say one thing for me is every time I get in my truck and I don't realize that I have my Apple Podcast automatically turned on, sometimes I'll start hearing myself with this podcast, which is, as much as we love this podcast, it's kind of awkward to hear yourself start talking veterans issues when I'm just randomly getting in my truck.
0: Well, it's an important issue, and all of the issues associated with veterans is so critical, and especially here in the state of Maine, as we look at it from our own perspective. And we've got a lot of things to cover today, so I think we're going to get right into this. But I think one of the things that you wanted to start off with, Ryan, was talking a little bit about, you know, some of the recent events that have been taking place around the state, and then some of the upcoming events as well. So I'm going to let you take the handle on that.
1: Yeah, no, the last time I think we had this podcast, we were talking about our softball tournament that was coming up.
0: Yep.
1: And although we did not win, it was a...
0: That's because you didn't have me there.
1: It was a valiant effort. We started off the day going against the 3-time champions. And we'll just say that we were lucky we kept it in double digits. It was a...
0: Well, that doesn't sound fair.
1: It wasn't necessarily. We got a bad matchup, but it was all for a good cause. Yep. It was to help Maine veterans in need and helping homeless veterans. And in the last 11 years that they've been doing this, they've raised over $100,000. So this year was their biggest turnout that they've ever had. It was very impressive. Every year it keeps growing and growing and growing. They have great sponsorships by, you know, the folks at BIW. They have a lot of great corporate sponsorships. They have a lot of involvement with community sponsorships as well. Mm-hmm. And a lot of involvement through, I'd say, the Maine Bureau of Veteran Services might not have hosted the best team, but we always love to be a part of anything that involves, you know, veterans, helping veterans with especially with that, with the homeless veterans. So.
0: And it's critically important, isn't it, when you have an event like this, that you understand and acknowledge that there are so many businesses and corporations around the state of Maine that are willing to help, that are willing to put money into these events so that we can do exactly what it is that you're talking about, which is provide more services for our veterans, more opportunities for the Bureau to be able to communicate with the veterans here in the state of Maine.
1: Right, and these are folks that do this. They're on the front line. The Maine Veterans in Need, they're basically a 24-hour service that if there's a veteran that's in need any time of day, any weekend, they are ready to assist veterans who may be homeless. They can assist them getting room, board. It's a crucial service that they provide, and we're happy to be involved with them and be a great partner.
0: That is terrific. Any other recent events that have taken place that we need to recap?
1: We do have some big events coming up for us. We have our Vietnam Veterans event, which is happening on March 28th. It's a Friday, happening at the State House. It's at 1:00, and we have Dave Batch, actually from Maine Veterans in Need. He's going to be our keynote speaker, so we're very excited about that. And we have a women's veterans event that's coming up on June 14th. Is that right, Sarah?
3: 13th.
1: Glad you're here. Thank God for Sarah Sherman. I think everybody that's involved in the veteran community could support that sentiment, that Sarah is an asset with everything that she's involved in.
0: Sarah, can you talk a little bit about the Women Veterans Recognition Day that you're making reference to?
3: Yes, it's going to be June 13th at the State House Hall of Flags at 1 p.m. And we're putting on this event in partnership with our pals at the VA. This is the second annual event. And last year, I believe we had over 75 female veterans in attendance. And it just was a really wonderful day to give them the spotlight they deserve.
0: That's fantastic, and it's important that people come and recognize that, and you know, and that you can draw attention to these women, and give them the kind of visibility I think that we need to do in order to thank them for what it is that they have done and continue to do for all of us. Correct?
3: Yes, absolutely.
0: Any other upcoming events, Ryan, that are things that we need to be knowing about as we take a look ahead, to the next few months? We've already gotten to June with the Women's Recognition Day. Anything beyond that we'll be talking about?
1: Well, we're doing a lot of planning ahead. I mean, we're already planning our stand downs coming for the October months. Everything that we do involves several months of planning, and you know, as we kind of segment different portions of veterans, so the women's veterans and the Vietnam veterans, you know, we have it's a national Vietnam Veterans Day that's coming up, so
0: that's on the 28th of March, correct?
1: So we have, I believe the actual day is the... it might be that Wednesday. So we have the Travis Mills Vietnam breakfast, which is on that Wednesday prior. I believe it's the 26th. Mm-hmm. So that's happening at the Civic Center in Augusta. But, you know, certainly throughout the entire year, we do a lot of recognitions for all different types of veterans. So we're not playing favorites for Vietnam veterans. We're not, you know, women veterans. We like to recognize all veterans throughout the entire year. And, you know, we hear about that a lot throughout the year.
0: Absolutely. And one of the things I think that's important that people understand is that I suspect that you are making efforts through the Bureau to work with other veterans organizations around the state, like Travis Mills. You know, we hear a lot about Travis Mills, and we hear a lot about what it is that he continues to do on behalf of veterans. But I suspect there are other groups as well that you spend time with or that you work with or on behalf of, so that you can kind of maximize, I guess, awareness, if you will, the work that you're doing and the ability to get that information out into the communities that need to be contacted.
1: Right. All of these events are essentially resource fairs as well. So the softball tournament, we had several community partners on hand.
0: Sure.
1: And that's the biggest thing, is connecting veterans to their resources and available benefits that they have access to. And the same thing is with the Travis Mills Foundation breakfast.
0: Yep.
1: We're going to be there. We're going to have a booth set up. Several other organizations have booths set up. And it's to connect veterans with resources throughout the state. So whether it's the Maine Bureau of Veteran Services, whether it's the VA, whether it's any other community partner that we have.
0: Absolutely. Anything else on that line, or shall we head on to our next subject?
1: I think we're good.
0: Let's go ahead and do that. The Maine Veterans Dental Network. Now, I understand, Sarah, are you still with us? Well, I think we might have lost her once again. So I think what we'll do is, why don't we do this? I think, why don't we, if you don't mind, because I know that Sarah was going to be the main speaker when it comes to this particular issue. Maybe what we should do is sort of jump over that. We'll try to get back to Sarah. She's out on an island and around Booth Bay, and I'm sure that has its own challenges. But
1: struggle.
0: Kylie, one of the things that is really, really critical is veteran suicide prevention efforts. You're very, very involved in that, and I think we'll jump right into that. And one of the first things I see here is that there's the Governor's Challenge Team. Do you want to talk a little bit about that and talk about what is going on in relation to that?
2: Yeah, I'd be honored to. So the Governor's Challenge to End Suicide for Service Members, Veterans, and Their Families is a national effort that was launched by the VA and SAMHSA, the Substance Abuse and Mental Health Administration. I was just giving an overview of the Governor's Challenge, Sarah, and I just got into the fact that it's an effort between SAMHSA and the VA, and that all 50 states and 5 United States territories have participated at this point in the Governor's Challenge, and it has 3 priority areas to help us make a plan to end suicide for service members,

0: in the military have unique challenges and are at a higher risk of suicide. Sarah and Dave Richmond were the founders of the main team, and I was so lucky to be asked to be on the team due to my personal lived experience with my former partner who was in the Marines, and the difficulties that he faced and we faced when he was transitioning out of the military. I'll let Sarah talk about the incredible work that's been done by the main team so far. And Sarah, take it away.
1: Sure. Thank you, Kylie. In Maine, took a little different approach in that we recognize that not all veterans get their health care from the VA. So the first approach we took was working with the Maine Medical Association Center for Quality Improvement to educate primary care physicians and their staff to ask the question, did you serve in the U.S. military?

identify veterans in primary care practices, address them for risk of suicide, and connect them to the appropriate community-based management services. And then in that end, we're working very closely with Health Affiliates Maine, who provide the out-of-office services. The second part of our program is what we call service members, veterans, and family expos. They began in 2022, and the premise behind them is that we would bring the services into the communities for veterans. So we would have, working with our wonderful partners at the Veterans Benefits Administration, 35 to 40 organizations tabling. And at our first event, which was held in Scarborough, we had 600 veterans and their families come through in a four-hour period. It was really a remarkable day. And we have since tried to hold these events quarterly at all different locations around the state.

we were to partner with outdoor providers. Like the first expo was held at Cabela's. A follow-up expo was held at Pineland Farms. So there's always some

0: get screened, and that was by design. We were very intentional about making sure that we created an atmosphere that didn't feel very administrative and it felt more joyful and celebratory. There are, you know, there's a quilt of valor that's given away at each of the events. There are challenge coins that are given out. People are swapping stories and connecting with each other because it really, we know that the opposite of depression is connection. And so creating these opportunities for people to be in community was so important to us.
1: And so, even the summer that
2: many of the veterans in attendance, it's their first time connecting to the state and federal benefits they earned simply by serving in the U.S. military. And some of these veterans are Vietnam era. And just never applied. Mm-hmm. Also, it's created a wonderful opportunity of networking between our veteran-centric agencies in the state, as well as connection to community resources, like Kylie mentioned, outdoor recreation. And we also have on-site mental health services. The Vet Center is a wonderful partner with us. And these two programs are now considered a best practice by the VA and SAMHSA, and our models are being used nationwide by other states looking to create a robust program to help veterans in their communities.
3: Ryan, you're going to say something.
1: I was just going to mention, this summer we had an event at Spud Speedway. I mean, that's, we kind of
3: create... Oh, boy, that was terrible.
1: Right, we create these events that aren't necessarily... They might not appear that they're just veteran-centric events. I mean, we have Spud Speedway where they were doing monster trucks and all these different things, but we have our resources on hand. Yep. So it's trying to attract veterans to, you know, that are just going to be there. You know, maybe it's a different type of veteran that may not just come out to a veteran event that's going to, you know, draw their attention, but they may happen to be in Caribou, Maine at Spud Speedway in the middle of what was a very rainy event, but looks like a carnival. And, you know, essentially they have all these different rides. They have, demolition derbies and stuff, and they, you know, might just happen to be there, but that gives us an opportunity to connect to them.
3: I think it's what I'm hearing here from, you know, from you, Ryan, and Sarah and Kylie, is that this is an opportunity to bring families and friends together in an environment that's non-intimidating. And I think, is it okay for me to use that word? Because from my perspective, and I have known many veterans during my life, and frankly, folks, I grew up in the Vietnam era. You know, I'm a 60s guy. And one of the things that I continuously see with people that I love and have been involved with all of my life is the idea that, you know, just the idea that they weren't very well respected during that era. And even to this day, there's some hesitation on their part in getting involved in anything associated with that event, if you will. You see what I'm saying? But I think when you do these events like you're doing them together, and you bring some fun and some recreation and some things that are attractive to entire families, it just makes it more comfortable, does it not?
0: Absolutely. And I think that sentiment is also true for post 9/11 veterans as well. There are a lot of people who went in for the GI Bill, and then they did some things that maybe they're not proud of or that go against their spirit and their heart, and then they come back and maybe they don't want to be affiliated with, I don't want veteran plates, I don't want to apply for veteran benefits, I don't want to be tracked. And so having these events can help break down those mental barriers that folks put up about what it means to apply for benefits that you have earned. And I think a lot of the way

0: things. You know, like if you're going to save a few dollars because you can and you get access to the beautiful natural resources of Maine, it brings people in. So I think it's all been very intentional, with a lot of people on our team either being veterans themselves or being closely attached to people who have hesitancy about these systems that have maybe not always been so helpful to them in the past.
1: That's well said. I think part of the other thing that goes along with this, and please jump right in, everybody, is it makes it more normal. It just makes it more normal. And, you know, people look for that today. They really do. It makes them more comfortable. You know, it's funny. I'm a fly fisherman. I'm a big-time fly fisherman, and I have a show on fishing as well. And one of the things that we have talked about on our show is these connections to veterans and getting veterans out and teaching them how to fly fish and doing something as simple as just bringing them out to the dock and non-intimidating, you know, just like get out here and enjoy it, but bringing them together and doing that in a way that is making them feel better about themselves, feel better about what it is that they're doing with their life, and they kind of go away from this. I mean, maybe they never try to throw out a fly again, but the fact is that they enjoy the whole experience. And I hear that in what you're saying about what it is that you do when you put these events together.
2: Yeah, and I think actually on our next episode, we have a Maine Disabled Veterans moose hunt that we conduct every year through the state of Maine, and which is also a great opportunity of everything that you just spoke of getting folks together and kind of sharing their experiences from all different kinds, whether they're a combat veteran, whether they're, you know, all their different experiences, they get together and they get to share some camaraderie, and it's a great experience for them, and it's a great service that the state of Maine offers that we'll get to speak and elaborate more in our next episode.
1: Riley and Kylie and Sarah, I wanted to ask you was, it creates a sense of mental well-being, and isn't that part of what this process is about?
3: It is, and for any veteran experienced in post-traumatic stress, I'm a great proponent of alternative therapies, the outdoors, working with a canine, hunting and fishing trips, reconnecting to nature, reconnecting with fellow veterans for that sense of brotherhood and sisterhood. I personally feel sometimes it's more powerful than medication.
1: Yeah, it certainly would appear that way. What else do we need to be talking about? And maybe I'll throw it back to you, Kylie. The Maine VA Cooperative Agreement for a Suicide Mentality Review Committee, that's part of what you are doing. Can you talk a little bit more about that?
0: Sure. So as part of the Governor's Challenge,

surrendering their pets before they died. And so then they learned that they could train the people at the ASPCA to do a quick suicide screening, and they were able to save a lot of lives that way. And so in Maine, you know, we had been interested in a suicide mortality review committee, and unfortunately, we didn't make it into the first cohort. I do have the joy and honor of being a federal facilitator for SAMHSA and the VA as well. So the first year that they did suicide mortality review committee projects, I worked in Pennsylvania and in Massachusetts to help them launch their committees. And then

award, and then when they were trying to determine a team lead, they offered me the opportunity. So to take the expertise and the lessons learned in Pennsylvania and Massachusetts and be able to apply it in my own home state is a huge honor. In Maine, we have the highest rate of veteran suicide in the Northeast region. So that's New Hampshire, Maine, Massachusetts, Rhode Island, Connecticut, Vermont, New York, and Pennsylvania. So of all of those states, we have the highest rate of veteran suicide. The most recent data we have is 2022, and in 2022, we lost 43 Maine veterans to suicide. So our hope is to take the Suicide Mortality Review Committee and be able to focus primarily on veteran suicide and look to see if there are

is doing to do education about safe storage. If you're worried about somebody who might be suicidal, you know, we don't want people to feel like we're taking their guns, but we do want them to know how to safely store them so they can put some time between that immediate thought and the action, because oftentimes, you know, just a little bit of time and distance can save a life. So there's a lot of work on that front. We're going to be educating the public about what a Suicide Mortality Review Committee is. It's a big, long name, but it really is just about taking losses and turning that into meaning and trying to prevent future losses. I'm

0: figuring out how we can then educate folks at pain clinics or primary care offices or, you know, about what to look out for so that we can catch people. And through the deep dive process into the lives lost, it can be really healing for the families as well. We don't say that we can tell you why they died, but we can say, like, here are all of the things that were being poured into this bucket that then eventually overflowed. And here are a lot of the factors so that one person isn't just thinking, oh, well, we had an argument, so it must be my fault. It's like, here's all of the things that were complicating factors.
1: Many contributing factors.

deadly force review panel, accidental drug overdose, aging and disability review, and maternal, fetal, and infant review panels. So sometimes we'll be partnering with those existing panels, and other times

0: Sarah, did you want to add anything to that?
1: The only thing I would say is firearms and medication safe storage.
2: Yes.
1: Priority.
0: That's important. There's no question about that. And I've got another question, and maybe you can answer this question, Ryan. What is your, or any one of you can, you know, you mentioned the legislature, and you mentioned the importance of connecting the legislature with what it is that you're trying to do through the Veterans Administration. Is that something that you find is something that is compatible and that you're getting partnerships in conjunction with the legislature when it comes to the services that you provide for veterans, and especially in this particular case, this issue?
3: Right. So right now we have actually a bill within the legislature that's based around being able to communicate information between our office and other offices. Like it's to communicate, you know, it might just seem like a simple housekeeping bill, but it is to get to the point of communicating information between, you know, why things happen with veterans, and we're hoping things work out. We have a lot of things going on in the legislature right now. So
2: we have a legislator on our suicide mortality review advisory team, Holly Stover. Hi, Holly, if you're listening, we're so happy to have you. So we are so grateful to have a representative from the legislature on our team. We're also really excited about that bill because it's so important for the Office of the Chief Medical Examiner to be able

0: information that the Bureau may have based on their MOS, or, you know, like what they did in the military. So that information would be really essential. And data use agreements, data sharing agreements, mm-hmm. memorandums of understanding, mm-hmm. it's all, you know, I am a public policy nerd. That's what I do. But that is all so critical because it's those breakdowns in communication that prevent people from getting the care that they need. Mm-hmm. So having those sharing agreements.
1: Right, even sharing information at this point, like, involves some legislative action on something that may seem simple from the outside is often not quite so simple.
2: And the legislature.
0: And I also just want to highlight that we're not advocating that anybody's personal health information or any private information be shared. It should be publicly available information, but it gets siloed. And so it's just a matter of organizations that uphold confidentiality being able to share with each other, not about sharing publicly about anything that happens to an individual. Mm-hmm. So nothing at the Suicide Mortality Review Committee

0: awareness level.
1: And a lot of that is educating. A lot of our bills right now are going before the Veterans and Legal Affairs Committee right now, and so a lot of those same questions are coming up within our public hearings, our work sessions, and so it's a lot of clarifying.
2: So you're feeling though that there's this open-mindedness when it comes to dealing with these issues in the legislature itself, from the perspective of being a partner.
1: Right. Everybody wants to get the same goal. It's just about how we get there.
0: I can say with confidence that veteran suicide prevention is a bipartisan issue. I think that many people in our state, the majority of people in our state, can agree that keeping our veterans healthy and alive is very important.
2: Absolutely. Anything else associated with that before we move on to a subject that that Sarah's going to talk with us about, which is Maine Veterans and the Dental Network there?
0: Just nothing. Very grateful for everyone who's been listening and

0: trained in mental health first aid or knowing how to help your neighbor and checking on those who might be at risk.
1: And I always like to say this, and when we're talking about a specific issue and getting information that you need so that you can get involved or that you can have a better understanding of what it is that is happening, can they go to the website? Can they go to your website, Ryan, and get information about this and what is happening with this? And not as you said earlier, Kylie and Sarah, it's not like we're releasing a lot of personal information, but it's an important subject that people need to be more educated on and more aware of in terms of what it is that you're doing. Can you get that information by going to the website?
2: Yeah, right now it's a current legislation that the Bureau has chimed in on. We have testified in favor or neither for nor against at this point, but we have expressed the opinion of the Bureau for that. So, and we're involved in, you know, we're always trying to advance anything that's going to help veterans.
0: I can

0: March 20th, I will be presenting with another team member, a tribal veteran member, Darren Ripley, about this project. And there will be a lot of other wonderful learning sessions for people to understand more about suicide prevention in general. So if folks are interested in learning more about how to be an active partner in suicide prevention, I would encourage them to check that out.
1: Absolutely. That's critically important. And thank you very much for all of that, Kylie, Sarah, and Ryan. Sarah, the Maine Veterans Dental Network is something that you can talk on and tell us a little bit about, because it's very, very important. Teeth. Very, very important that people have this kind of access. Can you tell us a little bit about that, please?
2: Absolutely. So pre-pandemic, Director Richmond asked me to work on a report about veterans' access to dental care in the state of Maine. And unless a veteran is 100% service-connected with the VA, they do not receive dental care. They're on their own. So a portion of those veterans perhaps have a job with dental insurance, but the majority of them don't. So in 2021, with a $35,000 startup grant from Northeast Delta Dental, we founded the Maine Veterans Dental Network. I'm very proud to say that as of today, we have 23 dental clinics participating in the network. We only work with nonprofits, federally qualified health care centers, and the state's two teaching schools. So it stretches our grant funding further. And as of 2025, Northeast Delta Dental has supported the program with almost $1 million in grant funding. This program is a safety net. It's specifically for veterans who cannot afford to pay for their dental care out of pocket and don't have any form of dental insurance. And it's really been a life-changing program. We have veterans call. I'm thinking of one dear veteran way down east, and he had the same set of dentures from 1973. And we did a mobile clinic with mainly teeth in Machias, and helped him get new dentures, get set up. And I think we had to go down 4 or 5 times, but he smiled for the first time in almost 50 years because he you know, hit his smile. Dental care is so important to people's overall well-being and frankly, their health. And it often gets put on the back burner. So we're very pleased to be able to offer this program.
1: You know, it seems to me, in listening to you talk about this, I mean, dental health is absolutely critical. It's critical to everyone. And we all know the challenges associated with keeping your teeth healthy. I mean, it really is, because it's expensive. And a lot of people, maybe even the majority of people, don't have dental insurance. And so subsequently, you are paying out of pocket most of the time. And when you get into a situation like we're talking about with veterans, many of them could never afford that type of thing, to even make sure that your teeth are being looked after, if you will, you know, cleaning once a year, whatever it happens to be, to identify what it is that you have for problems. So this is really important from that perspective. Are you finding, Sarah, that there's good response to this so far? Because it sounds like you've got great cooperative cooperative partners that are associated with this and also putting money into it as well.
2: Yeah, I would say we average 5 to 10 inquiries a day about the program. It's a very low barrier threshold to apply. You have to be a Maine resident, not 100% service connected with the VA, can't afford to pay out of pocket, no dental insurance, Once a person, you know, goes through a verbal screening, we send an application, or they can apply online. And then we try very hard to connect them to the closest dental clinic so they don't have too far to drive. Like, I hate to make someone drive more than an hour and a half, but due to the rural nature of our state, sometimes we can't avoid that. This year, we've increased the grant up to $1,000 per veteran. And that is based on the dental clinic's plan they create. So, you know, some veterans say, hey, I just would like a checkup and cleaning. Okay, but if there's money left over in the grant, it goes to the next person in line. And everybody just sort of is in agreement. You know what, Sarah, that's fair. Some people do need a little more help than others. Our goal always, our mission of the program, is to bring the veterans up to where they just need that, you know, checkup and cleaning twice a year. That's always been our goal, and we're looking forward to serving more veterans in the coming year.
3: Right, and I think what's actually, Sarah doesn't, will not, you know, promote herself enough, but I will say that what she does is actually, you know, it's leading the charge across the entire nation. She's involved with a lot of, she goes to conferences and she has a lot of connections with, being the director of strategic partnerships, she's able to connect with a lot of folks across the country. She's partnered well with our neighbors in New Hampshire, and she's done a great job in actually establishing this in other states as well.
1: That is terrific, and Sarah, thank you very much for bringing that to our attention so that we can get it out there so that more and more people can hear about it, and that we can connect more with veterans on that level. This has been a great program, and we've covered a lot of subject matter here, but we're approaching the end of the program now. Ryan, anything else, any final thoughts on your part concerning anything that we have not covered today?
3: No, I just appreciate you. We have a great opportunity to be able to promote, you know, all of our veterans' issues, you know, on a monthly basis. I think this is a great avenue to do so.
1: Absolutely. Kylie, how about you? Any final thoughts of anything that is going on associated with anything you've talked about, or anything else that you'd like to talk a little bit about before we end the program today?
0: I just want to be very grateful for this opportunity to share with our veteran community the work that we're doing on the behalf of our service members, veterans, and our families. And I just want to also again say, like, because of the strong leadership we have through the Bureau of Veteran Services, we are leaders. We're really living up to our state motto, Do or Go. We're leading the charge in suicide prevention, leading the charge in dental care, and just showing people what it means to care for those who have served us.
1: Real critical objectives as we move forward together, right?
3: Yeah, she took the words right out of my mouth. I was going to say the exact same thing, but she really...
1: Yeah. Sarah, finally, any final thoughts on your part?
2: Yes, if any veteran would like to talk to me about the dental program, we have a dedicated line. It is 207-287-6836. And we're happy to discuss the program with anybody or their family or their advocates.
1: I've got a final question for all of you, and you didn't know this was coming, so I'm just gonna put it out there. I take a look at what it is that you are providing, and all of the programs that you are facilitating, and the work that goes into that, and the kind of support that you're getting, which is fabulous. And then you take a look at our veterans here in the state of Maine, and you have veterans that go back certainly even to pre-Vietnam periods, and some of these veterans are getting quite, can I call it senior or older?
3: Wise.
1: Perhaps that's the case. What, if you will, are some of the challenges when it comes to reaching these people? Because I think, you know, if I take a look at some of the younger veterans that are just retiring, and maybe, you know, they still need services as well, the Vietnam veterans, the Iraq veterans, and so on and so forth, and then you have some of these older veterans that may not really feel as though there's any reason for them to get in touch with anyone at this particular time. What are some of the messages that you want to put out there, and what are some of the challenges when it comes to reaching these people?
3: Right. Well, our mission as a bureau is to connect veterans with the resources and benefits that they've earned, that they're entitled to.
1: Yep.
3: And that is a big challenge, because there is a large percentage that is not connected to their, whether it's VA health care, whether it's their benefits, whatever it may be. That's our mission, is to connect to them. And so we're trying to do everything that we can, whether it's a podcast with Williams Broadcasting, whether it's a, you know, whether it's a stand down, whether it's a resource fair, we're everywhere. We're trying to connect with folks. It takes all different kinds. you know, as the director of communications, I'm on social media. You know, feel free to shoot us a message. We send out all of our emails. You know, folks are generally, you know, inclined to send us whatever they may feel. So I get all sorts of stuff sent my way.
0: I'd

a veteran, check on them. If you know that your neighbor served, check on them. It's so important, especially for folks who don't have social media, who maybe don't have access or understanding.

0: you know, really lean into that main, you know, togetherness and community energy that we have here and make sure that we're not leaving anyone behind.
1: That sense of caring is a way of thanking, isn't it? It really is. It's a way of thanking them for what they've done. You know, we all, I think, are cognizant of that when we see veterans. You know, one of the first things I always say to a veteran, even if it's an active veteran, you know, and I work very closely with the National Guard here in the Norway area, I always say to them as soon as I walk up to them, thank you for your service. And I think we are cognizant of that, but it takes the extra step, does it not? Meaning that you're thankful for that, but if you know that there are people in need, make that thank you part of caring and actually facilitating. And I think I hear a lot of that on what all of you are saying. Sarah, any thoughts on that at all?
2: Yeah, I just sort of wrap it up with, you know, our mission is to be advocates, the state of Maine's advocates for veterans and their families. Yep. And I think every employee at the Bureau takes the mission to heart and is dedicated and will take the extra steps when they know a veteran is struggling. And, you know, everybody needs help. And just so often, once in a while, it is a veteran, and that's okay. And that's what we're here for. And if we can provide connection or answer a question or, you know, help open a door, that is what we're here for. And always feel free to reach out.
1: Absolutely. Well, Ryan and Kylie and Sarah, I want to thank you all for joining us today on the Maine Veterans Connection. And Ryan and I will be back again in a month.
3: Absolutely.
1: With another episode of the Maine Veterans Connection. We look forward to that as well. And we want to remind everyone as we close out today that you can go to the Maine Veterans Bureau website and get a lot of information about how you can connect to much of what we've talked about today. And you can also listen to our podcast, and you can go to williamsbroadcasting.net and click onto that graphic that takes you right to the homepage for the Maine Veterans Connection, and you can listen to this podcast anytime you feel like doing that, and we would encourage you to do that. So I want to thank you all for joining us today. I also want to thank all of you out there for joining us as well, whether you're joining us live or you're picking us up on demand or going to the website, whatever it happens to be. We care about you, and we are advocates for the Maine veterans here in the state of Maine. We hope you have a great rest of the week, everybody. Make it a safe one, and we'll see you again in a month. Take care.

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Open Agun is a retired disabled combat veteran shaped by the sea, the desert, and the long road home. 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

Here's your latest forecast for the Rangeley Lakes area. A few spotty showers and a bit breezy today. Mid-60s this afternoon. Westerly winds gust to 20 miles per hour. Tonight becoming partly cloudy and cooler. Lows near 42. Turning sunny, 56 tomorrow. Clear, chilly, 35 Saturday night. Becoming partly sunny, 57 on Sunday. Spotty showers, 52 on Monday. I'm meteorologist Ross Merle on WRGY, Real Community Radio.

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0: This is WRGY meteorologist Russ Merle. The weather could be tricky to predict here in the western mountains of Maine, but we've got you covered. My updated forecast is on 7 days a week, every hour on the hour, right here on WRGY, Real Community Radio.
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0: everybody. My name is Ron Haynes, and I'm from Rangeley. You know what I do in my spare time? I listen to WRGY. It's one of the most fantastic radio stations in Rangeley. In fact, we're the only one. So tune us in. 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
1: 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We just checked the airport temperature at 65 degrees. Yeah.

stood on the street and said, "Pardon me, mister. Now don't get me wrong, I don't want your money, though heaven knows I could use it. But you see, this is my home. And you see the other bar down the street? Well, that's my home too. I noticed you staring at me a while ago. You recognized me, didn't you?" I said, "Yeah, Joe, I know who you are. You was one time a real famous singing star, one of my favorites." He said, "Well, I guess you heard they took my babies away from me." I said, "Yeah, Joe, I read about it in the papers." Then he turned his head away and I saw the tears fall into place. And he turned to me and said, "You know, mister, this is the only place in the world that I'm not ashamed to show my face. But I'm gonna quit. Yes, sir, I'm gonna quit. And I'm gonna shave and comb my hair and get me a clean white shirt. Then I'm gonna walk up to her door. When she answers, I'm gonna stand up real proud and tall. Then I'm gonna get on my knees. And I'll say, 'Sweetheart, you'll take me back. I'll spend the rest of my life making up to you for what I've done.' I'm so ashamed of myself."

what he'd said to me, why, there wasn't no way I could add to his misery. So I said, good luck, my best to you.

Here's your latest forecast for the Rangeley Lakes area. A few spotty showers and a bit breezy today. Mid-60s this afternoon. Westerly winds gust to 20 miles per hour. Tonight becoming partly cloudy and cooler. Lows near 42. Turning sunny, 56 tomorrow. Clear, chilly, 35 Saturday night. Becoming partly sunny, 57 on Sunday. Spotty showers, 52 on Monday. I'm meteorologist Ross Marley on WRGY, Real Community Radio.

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You're still here? Well, we could talk about the weather, but I think Russ Merley already did that. Oh, yeah, did you know that we're on Alexa now? So you can stream WRGY from the comfort of your own home. Just let her know that you want to listen to WRGY 90.5 FM, and there you go. Seriously? You're still here? Wow, you must really like us.

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0: your latest forecast for the Rangeley Lakes area. A few spotty showers and a bit breezy today. Mid-60s this afternoon. Westerly winds gust to 20 miles per hour. Tonight becoming partly cloudy and cooler. Lows near 42. Turning sunny, 56 tomorrow. Clear, chilly, 35 Saturday night. Becoming partly sunny, 57 on Sunday. Spotty showers, 52 on Monday. I'm meteorologist Ross Marley on WRGY, Real Community Radio.
1: So, adding to our little band now, ladies and gentlemen, a legend among guitar players, Mr. James Burton.

Here at WRGY, we have the perfect way to call a brook trout. Oh, sorry, I meant the underwriters, not the actual fish. But good luck, though. Maniac Inc. Millikens Perkins Brunel. Rangeley Wild. Franklin County Animal Shelter. The Rangeley IGA. Bear Belly's Tap and Table.

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1: So many golfers are not aware of the importance of getting the club all the way to the top of their backswing during full shots. 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Slowly hold them as long as you can. After a period of time, you'll see some improvement. 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
2: 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We just checked the airport temperature at 65 degrees.

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1: Look at this.

Chubby Bo was the name of the group, formed in Texas in the late 70s. They were led by vocalist Baldo Silva. Their first of only three albums was released in 1978. They produced their only big hit called My Angel Baby. With no more hits, the band settled for playdates around Texas during the 80s. My Angel Baby went to number one on the Adult Contemporary chart and to number 13 on the Pop chart in 1978 for

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Here's your latest forecast for the Rangeley Lakes area. A few spotty showers and a bit breezy today. Mid-60s this afternoon. Westerly winds gust to 20 miles per hour. Tonight becoming partly cloudy and cooler. Lows near 42. Turning sunny, 56 tomorrow. Clear, chilly, 35 Saturday night. Becoming partly sunny, 57 on Sunday. Spotty showers, 52 on Monday. I'm meteorologist Ross Marley on WRGY, Real Community Radio.

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2: At age 14, Debbie Boone began touring with her dad and three sisters. At age 21, she recorded her first solo effort. The result was instant fame and fortune, a Grammy Award as Best New Artist, and Billboard's number one song of the year. Just 20 years earlier, her dad had the number one song of the year, Love Letters in the Sand. Debbie's song, You Light Up My Life, from the movie of the same name, stayed as the number one song for 10 weeks and won the Academy Award in 1977.

Steven Spielberg and the producers of the movie Back to the Future asked Huey Lewis to write a song for their movie. He wrote a tune called In the Nick of Time, but negotiations with the managers and attorneys dragged on, and he gave the song to another movie. Everybody was upset, but Huey told them not to worry, he was writing another song. It was called Back in Time for the movie, but was released as a single with another name, The Power of Love. It was the first number one hit for Huey Lewis and the News, and was the number nine song of the year in 1980.

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1: I think there's one thing we can all agree on. There's no better feeling than coming home to our furry friends after a long, hard day of work. To honor our loving pets, Church of the Good Shepherd is hosting a Blessing of the Animal service on October 4th at 1 p.m. Bring your cat, dog, bird, or dare I say, scaled companion to receive a blessing and a certificate following a short outdoor service. Throughout the month of September, Good Shepherd will also be accepting donations for the Franklin County Animal Shelter. Donations can be dropped off upstairs in the church lobby. Accepted donations include, but are not limited to, cat and dog food, scoopable cat litter, toys, bleach, paper towels, and used flat linens. Again, that's Blessing of the Animals happening at 1 p.m. October 4th at Church of the Good Shepherd.

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1: And taking a check of things here in downtown Rangeley, we're at 66 degrees. 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

0: Paisley Lakes area. A few spotty showers and a bit breezy today. Mid-60s this afternoon. Westerly winds gust to 20 miles per hour. Tonight becoming partly cloudy and cooler. Lows near 42. Turning sunny, 56 tomorrow. Clear, chilly, 35 Saturday night. Becoming partly sunny, 57 on Sunday. Spotty showers, 52 on Monday. I'm meteorologist Russ Merle on WRGY, Real Community Radio.
1: 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I'll be playing some of the best songs from the best movies. Each week, we'll have a theme. One week, for example, it might be rom-coms. Or another week, it's action movies. Sometimes I'll pick a few legendary artists, like Springsteen or Madonna, Tom Petty or Bob Seger, and I'll feature their best songs in film. Along the way, there may be hints so you can try and guess the name of the film. It's all about movies and music. I hope you can join me this Thursday at 5.

at WRGY, we have the perfect way to call a brook trout. Oh, sorry, I meant the underwriters, not the actual fish. But good luck, though. Maniac Inc. Millikins Perkins Brunel. Rangeley Wild. Franklin County Animal Shelter. The Rangeley IGA. Bear Bellies Tap and Table.

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Some Clapton era Yardbirds with Got to Hurry. Hello and welcome to Mark's Eclectic Hour. We finally got some much needed rain here in Rangeley, but the sun is out now and everything is beautiful and shiny and clean. But we need that rain, didn't we? Anyway, enough babbling for me. We got to hurry along with the show, so let's get it going.

little taste of New Orleans with Carol Fran. Marty Wilde before that with Bad Boy. Marty was in the first generation of British pop stars to emulate American rock and roll, and he's still performing today. Before that, we had some surf rock from John and the Night Riders, and we started off the set with Jan and Arnie with Jen and Lee from 1958. Arnie went into the military in 1959 and was replaced by Dean Torrance, and they became known as Jan and Dean. All right, gonna change things up for the next set. Here's the Doobie Brothers.

Bob Dylan with a playful answer to the Beatles' Norwegian Wood. Before those two icons, we heard Tiny Tim with a heartfelt rendition of Little Girl, and we started off the set with the Doobies. Folks, Mark's Eclectic Hour is brought to you each week by Tina Marie Flasco LMTs, specializing in deep tissue massage. We're going to put on the eclectic for this next set. Here's Illinois Jacquette.

Emmylou Harris from Wrecking Ball, just beautiful. James Taylor before that with a rocking tune, I Was Only Telling a Lie, and the Bee Gees with their first American single in 1967. It's called New York Mining Disaster 1941, although it's probably inspired by the Aberfan disaster in Wales in 1966. Who knows? Before that, we heard the godfather of rhythm and blues, Johnny Otis, putting on his bandleader hat with Harlem Nocturne, and we started off the set with Illinois Jacquette. Let's play some more R&B. Here's Billy Stewart.

Casey Jones. You know, I had a call for to play this year for you all night, and I'm just going to play it. And I hope everyone will enjoy all over the world. Will enjoy Casey Jones, an old engineer, kind of old like myself.

WPLJ White Port Lemon Juice. So fine. The Four Deuces with some delicious doo-wop there. Some old country blues with Furry Lewis and Casey Jones before that. And we heard Johnny D sitting in the balcony, and we started off the set with Billy Stewart with Billy's Heartache. Folks, our time is just about up. Gonna have to say goodbye, but not before I play one more tune. It wouldn't be Mark's Eclectic Hour if I didn't play some Tom Waits, so I'm gonna leave you with a good one from his live album, Glitter and Doom. So long, folks.

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Skies become partly cloudy, 42 overnight tonight, a light west to northwest breeze. It'll become sunny on Saturday, 56, clear, 35 Saturday night, becoming partly sunny, 57 on Sunday. Spotty showers, 52 on Monday, partly sunny and cool, 42 on Tuesday. I'm meteorologist Russ Murley on WRGY, Real Community Radio.

Here at WRGY, we have the perfect way to call a brook trout. Oh, sorry, I meant the underwriters, not the actual fish. But good luck, though. Maniac Inc. Millikins Perkins Brunel. Rangeley Wild. Franklin County Animal Shelter. The Rangeley IGA. Bear Belly's Tap and Table.

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Skies become partly cloudy, 42 overnight tonight, a light west to northwest breeze. It'll become sunny on Saturday, 56, clear, 35 Saturday night, becoming partly sunny, 57 on Sunday. Spotty showers, 52 on Monday, partly sunny and cool, 42 on Tuesday. I'm meteorologist Russ Murley on WRGY, Real Community Radio. 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
1: At our golf club in Florida, we have quite a few low handicap golfers, and this year I noticed a few of them looking at the hole while putting instead of looking at the ball. If you remember, Jordan Spieth was doing that just a couple years ago when he was winning a lot. So I decided to give it a try, and I was making almost everything. Very interesting, but for me, I now use them just for short putts. I noticed it made me stroke the short ones much better, and I do not use it for the long putts. So give it a try and see how this might work for you.
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3: And taking a quick gander at the old temperature gauge here, WRGY-FM Radio in Rangeley, it is 61 degrees.

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1: 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Skies become partly cloudy, 42 overnight tonight, a light west to northwest breeze. It'll become sunny on Saturday, 56, clear, 35 Saturday night, becoming partly sunny, 57 on Sunday, spotty showers, 52 on Monday, partly sunny and cool, 42 on Tuesday. I'm meteorologist Russ Murley on WRGY, Real Community Radio.
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4: If you have a little kid, they may have perked up hearing that. 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Just the YouTube video has 43 million views. 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
5: Started, it became this incredibly positive world of preschoolers and going where they want to go.
4: Coming up, Anthony and new member Yellow Wiggle Sahai Hawkins join me to tell the story of the Wiggles and how they've changed over 35 years. Sahai, the first Wiggle with African heritage, reflects on being part of something she grew up watching.
6: It's now really cool that I get to be in the space. I'm part of the group. I'm not a token character. I'm part of the group. Like, there's 8 Wiggles, so there's a person for each child to relate to.
4: The Wiggles, all of them, also perform live today. I'm Raina Duras. It's World Cafe. Now, this is a song for grown-ups, but there is a solo from an instrument in here that lots of little kids play around on. A xylophone solo is coming your way, so listen for that. Looking for clues, Robert Palmer.

0: 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I'm from Richmond, Virginia, and this is WRGY, broadcasting from the Western Mountains of Maine.
1: You're listening to The World Cafe. I'm Raina Duris, playing you music for your inner child today before a super fun session with The Wiggles coming up. And you might not think that you like kids' music, but let down your guard a little with a few songs that are kind of for kids, but also kind of for grown-ups. This is Ella Fitzgerald, A Tisket, A

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1: Hey, this is World Cafe. I'm Rena Duris. My guests today are one of the biggest bands who have ever been on the show. They've released several multi-platinum albums. They perform to an estimated 1 million people every year at their sold-out arena shows, and they've won 16 ARIA Awards in their home country of Australia. For 35 years, this group has been drawing crowds of adoring fans who sing along to almost every word of every song. I'm talking, of course, about the Wiggles. So when we had the chance to bring the Wiggles in, all eight of them, plus the Tree of Wisdom and Captain Feathersword and more, we knew it was going to be something very special. And as you're going to hear today, it really is. And even if you didn't grow up with the Wiggles, even if you don't have kids in your life, I urge you to stick around because this is one of the most glorious, fun World Cafe sessions ever. I don't think I've ever smiled as much as I did when we recorded this. In a minute, you'll hear my conversation with original founding member Blue Wiggle Anthony Field and one of the newest members, Yellow Wiggle Sahai Hawkins, who joined in 2022. But first, the Wiggles perform a live medley of some of their biggest hits, Fruit Salad, Rockabye Your Bear, and Hot Potato.

0: That was some of the Wiggles' biggest hits. You heard Rockabye Your Bear, Hot Potato, and Fruit Salad there. Live for World Cafe, I'm Raina Duris. And yes, the Wiggles are my guests today. I'm here talking with Blue Wiggle Anthony and Yellow Wiggles. Hi, welcome to the World Cafe.
1: Thanks for having us.
2: It's great to be here.
0: This is like one of the best days I've ever had at this job. It was so much fun. Thank you. And I know like some of those songs that we've just heard you've been playing for decades now. Anthony, you have, and I wanted to ask you about Fruit Salad. Tell us about writing that song. How do you write a song like Fruit Salad?
2: It's funny, I was in a rock band, the Cockroaches, they were called in Australia, and I was backstage with Jeff. He was also in the Cockroaches, who was in the original Wiggles too, Jeff. And I was thinking about that song, Yummy, Yummy, Yummy, I've Got Love in My Tummy, I think it was called it. And I thought, yeah, that's such a great word, yummy, yummy. And I was very simple D and V minor, and I just put them together and went Fruit Salad, yummy, yummy. And it was funny, when you write a song like that, you know, because golden rules, children have got to understand the song, or it's got to be pretty simple, catchy. But that became an earworm for me. I couldn't go past Fruit Salad for about 2 or 3 years without that song going in my head.
0: Yeah, I feel like everyone in the World Cafe office is going to be singing Fruit Salad for the next week. Sai, you're 20. What are your memories of hearing Fruit Salad as a kid, or any of those songs that we just heard?
1: They're pretty prominent. I mean, and not that long ago, really. I grew up watching The Wiggles, which is pretty cool. And yeah, I remember, like, I as a dancer would always take Fruit Salad to lessons and to class as our like mid break snack, and everyone would always be like, Fruit Salad, yummy, yummy. Like that was something everyone would say. But I grew up watching The Wiggles, so it's really cool that I am one now.
0: Yeah, I wanted to ask, like, how does it feel to be up there performing it? Because it seems like it would be kind of surreal at first.
1: Absolutely. I mean, like, especially the first performance. My first performance as like a Wiggle was, we have a Carols at the end of the year in Australia. It was called Carols in the Domain. I've grown up watching that every year, and every time it'd be my favorite was when the Wiggles came on. The first time I did it, it felt absolutely magical. It was the coolest thing. It was Christmas time. I was dressed as a yellow Wiggle. I was like, I can't believe it. And at the time, all the OG Wiggles performed as well. So it was like it was kind of like Marvel Endgame all there. So it was pretty cool. I love it. It's the best job ever.
0: I'm talking with the Wiggles on World Cafe. Anthony, you mentioned the Cockroaches. That was a band before the Wiggles. It was you along, two of the other members were your brothers, Paul and John. And I'm going to play a little bit of the Cockroaches.

0: So that's a bit of the cockroaches. She's the one. Were there already bits of the Wiggles DNA in the cockroaches?
1: Oh, absolutely. And Australia in the 1980s was the best pub scene. We used to play in little pubs with In Excess, Men at Work, all these groups that went on and just had massive hits around the world. And it was just such a great scene. And you could play in the pubs in Australia without a record contract. They just go, yeah, come in and play, you know? And so the Cockroaches, we didn't have a record contract. We were playing all the surf clubs, all the pubs up and down the east coast of Australia. And we had the best time. But we wrote real pop songs. And when the Wiggles, I became a early childhood teacher. The DNA of and my brother Johnny wrote some great songs, and that was with me all the time. When we were doing songs for children, I just thought, well, they've just got different lyrics, you know. It's a different subject matter,
0: but it's still kind music. Of the same.
1: It's got to be music.
0: Yeah. Why was childhood education something you were interested in?
1: The thing was, I really wasn't. I got in there by accident, and I'm so glad I did. I was in the Australian Army, the regular army, and I went to Germany before the wall came down, just to, again, age me. but I came back, and when I got out of the army, my sister Colleen was going to do, in Australia, you can do it's called a mature age test. If you haven't got your high school certificate, you can do a mature age test and you get to university for free. And so I went, she said, come on, I'm doing this early childhood, because she was really interested. And I went, okay, I'll just come along and I'll drop you off. But I actually went and did the test and I passed. And I got into university, early childhood. Now, my sister lasted a week and went, it's not for me. And I went, oh, I'm going to stay here. And I learned so much about empowering children. And once I started, it became this incredibly positive world of preschoolers and going where they want to go, like facilitating them and giving them, empowering them through music, through activities. It was great.
0: And how to communicate with them.
1: That's right.
0: I would imagine. Like, what did you learn about, you use it all the time doing this job that you do now, what did you learn about communicating with little kids?
1: Young under fives, under fours, egocentric. So the world's got a, the world

0: wake up Jeff. Jeff used to fall asleep, the original Wiggles, and children used to love. But what they loved about it, they were in charge of the silly adult. So there were things that came from being early childhood educated.
1: So when you were developing the Wiggles, what was the vision? Like, what did you want to do differently than maybe other children's entertainers out there?
0: Well, for a start, when we started, we were four men. But that was actually really good because early childhood was looked upon as a woman's role. And three of us were early childhood qualified teachers, which was really rare in Australia in those times, and probably in the United States as well. And it's pretty crazy because men are part of a child's world, you know, as dad or you know, as a co-parent, whatever it is, or as a carer. So it was very important that we thought that children could see men up there dancing, showing their softer side, being silly. So that's how it started. As the years went on, I realised, boy, we're four men, and we need to, get women in this group. And we had Jeff, Jeff is from Chinese background, and he was the first famous Chinese Australian in Australia. He was, and he still is. Everybody loves Jeff. But I went to a chicken shop once in Randwick and in Australia, and there was a Chinese man who was serving, and he said, "Jeff is he did so much for me because he's the first one of us that we've seen on television." That's a different time, but that now with Sahai, same sort of thing. Would you think, Sahai?
2: I think for Australian media especially, but especially in children's media, growing up, I grew up watching the Wiggles and I loved the Wiggles, but I do notice that, like, my favourite person on TV was Princess Tiana from Princess and the Frog, because that was literally the only representation there was. And so it's now really cool that I get to be in the space. I'm part of the group. I'm not a token character. I'm part of the group, but there's eight Wiggles, so there's a person for each child to relate to, either looks wise or vibe wise, which is really cool.
1: Yeah. We'll come back and dig a little bit more into that a little bit later, but I do want to ask you, do you feel, Sahai, a responsibility there?
2: I guess a little bit. It doesn't feel scary because we're literally acting as ourselves. We don't have fake names. Our characters are our names. So it is very much an extension, probably a more wiggly-fied version of us. But I feel like responsibility-wise, I think Anthony's been very good at picking who becomes Wiggles. And, like, it happens very organically. And I think we're kind of, like, even if we don't know it at the time, we kind of fit the role well. Like, we have that vibe. But responsibility-wise, I think I just feel really grateful. It feels really exciting to be, inspiring for the next gen.
1: I'm here talking with Blue Wiggle Anthony and Yellow Wiggle Sahai. We're going to hear you perform another song now, and then we'll come back and we'll talk some more. It's a song called Bouncing Balls. It's a relatively new one. How do you decide, hey, bouncing balls, that would be a great thing to write a song about?
0: Well, it's based on a very, very old Western swing song called Big Ball in Boston.
1: Okay.
0: Which was about a big ball they threw in Boston. Then it became, Bob Wills did it in the Texas Playboys, Big Balls in Cowtown. It's got some crazy words on that, Big Balls in Cowtown. So then we thought we'd do it, like, encourage children to get out and bounce balls. And we did a version with the Harlem Globetrotters, and it's had how many million views on YouTube?
2: I wish I knew the number, but well, it's kind of crazy.
0: It's in the 20s or 30 million views, but it does have that little bit of
2: innuendo.
0: Two meanings. But
2: the little ones, it's so clear. It goes over your head. It's exactly about bouncing balls, but the parents are laughing the entire time.
0: Yeah.
1: It definitely got some giggles in the studio.
0: Yeah.
1: Here's Bouncing Balls. It's the Wiggles live for World Cafe.
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1: The Wiggles performing Bouncing Balls live. Hope you're having fun. We're going to keep going after the break. I talked to Anthony and Sahai about how they navigated changing the lineup of the group and how they explained those changes to children and their parents. That's next on World Cafe.

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1: Welcome back to a very wiggly World Cafe. I'm Raina Duras, joined by The Wiggles today. The full cast is performing live, and I'm speaking with founding member Blue Wiggle Anthony Field and new member Yellow Wiggle Sahai Hawkins. So by the mid-90s, the Wiggles were blowing up in Australia. Audiences were getting really big. There was a Wiggles movie. Getting really big does mean that there's a lot more attention on you. And over the years, when there were lineup changes, that meant people would pay attention. Sometimes there was controversy around it. I'm curious for you, Anthony, what kind of conversations would you guys be having when it came to bringing in somebody new, knowing that you'd have to explain it to kids who might be attached?
2: Yeah, it's a good point. Children are different to adults, though. They do roll with what changes. And it's the funny thing, when Greg got very sick from the original Wiggles, one thing people didn't understand, adults didn't understand, it's not Mick Jagger leaving the Rolling Stones, because you've got, you know, maybe the children love Dorothy the best, or Murray, or
1: Dorothy
2: Greg,
1: dinosaur,
2: or Jeff,
1: just in case
2: Dorothy,
1: you're listening
2: dinosaur,
1: and you don't know.
2: Or Wags the dog, or Henry the octopus. Yeah. So it's if the ethos is the same, the music still connects.
1: Yeah.
2: You know, and you can change. Sesame Street's had different hosts.
1: Sure, yeah.
2: I mean, Blue's Clues changed, you know.
1: Yeah, it's interesting. The kids roll with the punches. Maybe it's the adults
2: it's
1: who
2: the
1: grew
2: adults
1: up with you who are feeling too,
2: but,
1: like, more like, you can't change my memory.
2: And fair enough.
1: Right.
2: I get that. Yeah.
1: So, bringing new people in, let's talk a little bit, Sahai, about what that was like for you, because you did join in 2021. What was it, what do you remember from the day that you got the invite or the call? How did that happen?
3: It's like the craziest story, because initially I was a Red Wiggle, which is pretty cool. We had a TV series, it was Fruit Salad TV, it was on YouTube, and it was kind of the integration of seeing how 8 Wiggles would work. And so I was a Red Wiggle at the time. We performed that, we filmed it, and then it was mid-2021, so we went into lockdown, everything was kind of crazy with COVID.
2: Yeah.
3: And we were doing interviews over Zoom, because, you know, that was when it was announced. It was about a week before, because Australia had pretty strict restrictions on where you could go. So I was at home, and I don't live in the city, so I was at home in my room pretty much for a lot of months. And the week before restrictions were about to lift, the Wiggles office asked if I'd come in that Monday. And I was 15 at the time.
1: Yeah,
3: so I was like, I've got dancing, I've got school, can I come in Tuesday? And they're like, oh, we'd really like you to come in Monday. I was like, oh, okay, yeah, no worries. That Monday morning before, that was the day everything lifted and you were going back to work, going back to school, I got a call from the Wiggles team. They're like, we really loved having you on board. Do you want to continue here? And I was like, absolutely, yeah. And they were like, do you want, we would love to have you as the Yellow Wiggle. And I kind of like freaked out. I was like, oh, like I did not expect it at all. And I was like, absolutely, yes. So that exact day, went into the Wiggles office. I put on the yellow skivvy. We were feeling that it was a little blank. We were like, oh, we need something. I remember you on the phone to Katarina, because she was choreographer, but also kind of figured out outfits. And they were like, oh, we've got a sunflowers in one of the drawers. So I put on a flower headband. We took a photo, a style guide photo as a Yellow Wiggle, filmed the Hey Sahai song, and then the next day it was announced.
2: But the sunflower came because your name in Ethiopian means sun.
3: Yes, it does.
1: Oh,
3: yeah.
1: That's
3: so initially
1: perfect.
3: We found the flower headbands, but then we integrated it to sunflowers,
2: yeah,
3: because literally the direct translation of Sahai is the sun.
2: But yeah, the thing, being 15 years old, we made sure that mum, mm-hmm, or
3: yeah,
2: dad occasionally, but mum,
3: yeah,
2: was,
3: it was mainly mum.
2: They always came on tour with Sahai, always.
3: Yes.
2: And that was great. So, and when Sahai became 18,
3: yes,
2: it was very sad to see Robin go.
3: Yeah.
1: Your parents weren't going to come with,
3: yeah,
1: you.
2: We all loved them.
1: They're part of the teachers,
3: part of the virtual,
2: yeah.
1: Right now, if you're just joining us, I'm speaking with Sahai Yellow Wiggle and Anthony Blue Wiggle from The Wiggles on World Cafe. There have always been other characters in The Wiggles universe, like Dorothy the dinosaur. Another newer member of The Wiggles is the Tree of Wisdom,
2: yes,
1: who's played by your nephew,
2: that's
1: Dominic.
2: Right.
1: Anthony, could you tell us a bit about the Tree of Wisdom, especially for listeners who might not be able to see him right now?
2: Yeah, if you Google the Tree of Wisdom, you'll see a man dressed in a tree costume, and pretty well low budget tree costume, and he dances like your favorite uncle at a pub.
1: Yeah, he's amazing. Yeah.
2: He's phenomenal. How that came about, we were doing an old Celtic number, the Rattling Bog, and I said, we need someone to play a tree. And he first played it very straight, and then I thought, Dom, so good. I said, Dom, come out. And boy, did he come out. And he's made it his own. He's become a cult figure. Some amazing people have shared him. Your best.
3: The Kardashians are sharing him so many really? Times to their story. I know, like, we didn't even know that was in that realm, but Dom's really gone viral.
1: The video has, I think when I checked it yesterday, just before this interview, I was like, it has 15 million views on YouTube.
2: Yeah.
1: Which is wild.
2: Wild, yeah. Yeah, and when we do the show, the shows around the States, England, Ireland, Scotland, all over the world. People dress in tree costumes, dads and mums, and also, which we love, we've had a lot of adults with Down syndrome who seem to really attach to...
3: They, like, love the tree.
2: And sometimes they come up on stage with the tree and do a dance, and it is fantastic. And the roar from the crowd is the best of the night, isn't it?
3: Yeah, it absolutely is.
2: So, he's inspired a lot of people to just get up and have a lot of fun.
1: Okay, well, while you're listening to this, I encourage you to do your best dance moves. This is Rattlin' Bog, performed live by The Wiggles on World Cafe.

0: That was so much fun. The Wiggles, Rattlin' Bog, live from World Cafe. I'm Raina Duras, sitting down with Blue Wiggle Anthony and Yellow Wiggles. Hi. Rattlin' Bog, I was so excited when I found out you were going to be playing this. It's a traditional Irish folk song. I like to put this song on the jukebox at the bar just to like drive people kind of nuts. Yep. And Anthony, I know that you have a side project where you play trad music called Unusual Commoners.
1: Yeah. I play bagpipes, mandolin and tenor banjo. But the Rattlin' Bog, I was just in Ireland a couple of months ago and I heard that in every pub I went to.
0: It's great.
1: Do it at weddings. And
0: how long did it take everyone to learn that song? Because there's a lot of words and they move real fast.
1: Lockie was amazing at learning that. It's a drinking game as well in Ireland. Mm-hmm. And Newfoundland, they play, if you get it wrong, of course, it drinks water.
0: And Sahai, what do you do for yourself outside of the Wiggles?
2: Outside of the Wiggles, well, I'm a dancer, so dance has been my number one thing. I love it. It's my pride and joy. So I love dancing, I like teaching, I like taking classes, but I've kind of joined onto the bandwagon of the Unusual Commoners.
0: Yeah, really?
1: But of course,
2: we go a bit more soul.
1: Soul numbers, yeah. Trade numbers. But also, you appeared in a film clip of a famous person. Somebody who did Friends of Dorothy with us.
2: Oh, that's right, Orville Peck.
0: Oh, really?
2: Yeah, and it came from that. We did our Friends of Dorothy music collab, which loved. It was the best thing ever. And Orville was in Australia while he was filming Street Fighter, and I bumped into him in Bondi at mid-walk, and he came up and he's like, oh my goodness.
0: Was he wearing
2: like,
0: the mask?
2: No, and that's why I didn't recognize who he was, because I've only ever seen
1: him. Did you recognize
2: him? No, he texted me and was like, did I just walk past you in Bondi? Came back, and I was like, oh my goodness, like, I didn't remember, like, just because I'm so used to seeing him with the mask on. Chatted for a little bit, got phone numbers, and then he was like, I'd love for you to be in my video clip. I'm coming out with a new song, and so I got to do that, which was like a whole new, like, aspect of genre and project, which was so cool. It's like a little,
1: And Sahai has influenced our music. So we did this tune called Coco Loco, which is, I love it. We're in the live show, we have 25-foot inflatable giraffes come out, but Sahai gets to dance that. What's that style?
2: It's a little bit of salsa. It's a bit of like a mix of salsa and Afro beats. Like Anthony said, you know, the Wiggles started with rock songs and we're just introducing children to different genres of music. But yeah, I think it's fun because you get to add a little bit of your own style to the Wiggles group.
0: Let's hear some Coco Loco. This is the Wiggles.

0: Wiggles, Coco Loco on World Cafe. I'm talking to Blue Wiggle Anthony and Yellow Wiggle Zahai. Before we get to the last song and talk about that, what is the most rewarding part of doing this, being in the Wiggles?
1: There's so many, but I think it's really just seeing how much of an impact you can make on a child's life. You know, like being a Wiggle, it's a lot of children's first introduction to music, live shows, the creative space. We've done a lot of meetings where we've gone to like hospitals and met children and realized that with surgeries, really big moments in their life, how much the Wiggles have helped them get through those moments. Talking to family members of how they've been able to cope with really sad, really good times through listening to the Wiggles. I think it's something you don't think about daily, but when you hear what the impact's made, it's kind of really special and surreal that you get to be in that position. Yeah,
2: I'm the same. Like going to the children's hospital all around the world, and you know, playing the guitar next to the bed, and the children smile for those times. And mum or dad says that's the first time they've smiled in a, you know, because they've been so much pain or things. You feel so sorry for the parents too. Yeah. In Australia, every year we go on Christmas Day to the children's hospital. I remember one time we went there, and Australia's got terrible surf, like really vicious surf, and a lot of tourists come and they don't know how dangerous it is, and the rip tides, you know, and things like that. And I remember once we went in, and the poor little baby, not a baby, like 2 year old Japanese girl, and the parents, you know, they didn't know who we were, but she had water in her lungs and things. But we played some music. We played Haro Kakita, just Japanese tune, and it was just the effort that, and I think people like that, you're acknowledging that their child means something. But years later, we met those parents and the little child again, and it was just one of the great moments.
0: On World Cafe, I am talking to Yellow Wiggle Zahai and Blue Wiggle Anthony. The last thing I want to talk about really does have to do with that kind of intergenerational appeal that the Wiggles have. You're going to do a cover for us on World Cafe today. You have had success covering songs before. In 2021, the Wiggles did a cover of Tame Impala's Elephant for Australian radio station.

0: version of Elephant by the Wiggles went to number one on Triple J's Hottest 100 poll that year, which is the first time a cover went to number one and a children's act had gotten to number one. Could you tell me what that meant to you when that happened?
1: Well, it meant so much that I got a tattoo.
0: Oh, my God.
2: Hottest 100.
1: Hottest 100 great. Champions.
0: So if you're listening, it's like it's a boxer.
1: Yeah.
0: With it says the Hottest 100 at the top, bottom says
1: and
0: champion.
1: Guess what I did? I got the year wrong.
0: It says 2022.
2: It was the year exactly it was played, but not the year that it was.
0: You know what? I think it's okay.
1: Doesn't matter. It meant the world. And then Kevin came to a Wiggles show, and he got in the blue outfit, and he sung it with us.
2: Oh, yeah, amazing!
1: And Tame Impala were playing in America at Halloween, and they went on stage dressed as the Wiggles. It's so much fun.
0: The last song you're going to perform for us is a cover. It's a song that went to the number one at the same poll, actually, in 2023.
2: Yeah.
0: I don't know if you knew that, but it's Olivia Dean's track, Man I Need. Why did you choose this song?
1: Can I jump in?
0: Please.
1: Now, I have no idea. I had never heard the song before, okay. But Lucia, once again, and yourself, Sahar, you both met Olivia Dean at our ARIA Awards. At last year?
2: Yeah, last year.
1: And both cried?
2: No, Lucci cried. Lucci was over
1: in
2: the moon.
1: Tears.
2: In tears.
1: So you guys chose that number?
2: Yes, when we knew we were doing this, we were like, we have to think of a cover, something that's current. And it's hard to find current songs that are uplifting and joyful too, because you got to keep it wiggly. And we're thinking, what's something that's amazing? What's someone we love? And Olivia Dean, she's like the queen.
1: But when I heard it for the first time, I went, no, it's brilliant, but it
2: needs to be more.
1: I don't know how that's wiggly. I don't know how it's wiggly. So that's when I came out with the idea of why don't we throw Six Little Ducks. But guess what? Six Little Ducks is not known in Australia. So I had to teach the guys Six Little Ducks.
2: Yeah.
1: As well as
2: us teaching you Man I Need. I know it was a little like integration there. Yeah. Transfer.
1: So it's just to let them know that it's the Wiggles in there as well. But
2: Because initially when we first started singing it, we were very trying to, I don't know, not somber, but we were trying to match the feel.
1: We did Elephant. We were too faithful, and you guys were very faithful to it and very reverent, which is great. Yeah.
0: But you got to make it wiggly.
2: You got to make it wiggly, but it makes it more fun too. It's us. It's what we do. But yeah, we loved it. It was so fun. We're currently been on the road, so mid sound checks, we've been practicing.
1: Oh, man, I need. Nothing scared us more in our career than today and Triple J one.
0: Well, Sahar, you sing so beautifully in this. Thank you so much for playing it for us today. Here is the Wiggles, Man I Need.

0: Wiggles covering Olivia Dean's Man I Need live for World Cafe. This has been amazing. I've been speaking to Blue Wiggle Anthony and Sahai Yellow Wiggle. It has been such a joy having you here. I'm going to have a smile on my face for the rest of the month, probably maybe longer. Thank you so much for being here.
1: Thank you.
0: Probably one of the best days of my life, thanks to the Wiggles. Thanks as well to World Cafe producer Miguel Perez for his work on that session. And you have to see the video. There's video of the full performance. You get to see the Tree of Wisdom dancing. It's all at worldcafe.org. Thank you, as always, to our affiliate stations across the country who bring this show to you. We produce it at WXPN at the University of Pennsylvania in Philadelphia. I'm Raina Duras. 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

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Skies become partly cloudy, 42 overnight tonight, a light west to northwest breeze. It'll become sunny on Saturday, 56, clear, 35 Saturday night, becoming partly sunny, 57 on Sunday. Spotty showers, 52 on Monday, partly sunny and cool, 42 on Tuesday. I'm meteorologist Ross Marley on WRGY, Real Community Radio.

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1: Here at WRGY, we have the perfect way to call a brook trout. Oh, sorry, I meant the underwriters, not the actual fish. But good luck, though. Maniac Inc. Millikins Perkins Brunel. Rangeley Wild. Franklin County Animal Shelter. The Rangeley IGA. Bear Bellies Tap and Table.

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1: Welcome to Pine Tree Progressive, our weekly journey exploring progressive rock from all over the world. From the late 60s through today, join us as we enjoy some of the finest progressive rock on the planet. I'm your host, Russ Merle. Thank you for joining us as we dig deeper into my personal collection of progressive rock. And I hope you find something to enjoy on this week's edition of Pine Tree Progressive. And here we are. It's blast off time on WRGY Rangeley. Thank you for joining us for another hour packed full of prog rock for your listening pleasure this afternoon. I'm your host, Russ Merle, on kind of a gloomy Friday afternoon. But you know what? The foliage is fantastic, so we'll take it. And the weekend looks really nice as well. Let's kick it all off as we typically do with something that's been I've been playing a lot this week. Actually, last couple of weeks, this brand new album from Carfagan, which came out in July, is just fantastic. It's called Omni 2, Act 1, The Glass of Time. And we'll kick off Pine Tree Prog this week with track one from that album, The Glass of Time, Part 1. It's Carfagan from the Ukraine. A fantastic record.

From the Ukraine, that is the, well, it's really a one-man band, but boy, he brought in some fantastic help for that record. Omni 2, Act 1, The Glass of Time is the name of the record it dropped this summer. It's just a fantastic record, very much so in the running for Album of the Year for yours truly right here. It's just a great record. You'll be hearing more of that here on Pine Tree Progressive. This is WRGY, Community Radio Without Borders, and at WRGY.org, where you can stream us, and or if you got an Alexa device, just say, hey, Alexa, play WRGY. We're out there all over the world, and we appreciate you listening and supporting WRGY Radio the way it was supposed to be. Having a lot of fun here this afternoon, playing some progressive rock and roll for you. We get some homegrown prog in the mix every now and then. This band, unfortunately, does not exist anymore. They were from New Hampshire, southern New Hampshire, based in Nashua, Manchester, in that area. They were big back in the mid to late 90s, and then they disbanded. I got a chance to see them once. They had a reunion show in the, I want to say 2004, 2005, somewhere in there, and I got a chance to see them live, and it was fantastic. These guys were just a fantastic band, and we're going to play a track from them, Tristan Park. And just an aside, my aunt actually did the artwork for one of their studio albums. And I didn't realize that until long after the fact. But great band. She was friends with the band because she lives down in that neck of the woods. But here they are. This track is called Memorial Day from their last studio album. It is Tristan Park. I believe this might be from their... is this live? No. This is from their last studio album. This is Memorial Day. It's Tristan Park on Pine Tree Progressive on WRGY.

There you go. That's New Hampshire's own Tristan Park, a track called Memorial Day from their last album, Looking Homeward. Unfortunately, they did not make it to the year 2000. They were big in the mid to late 90s and disbanded, unfortunately. But great band. Glad we had them while they were here. Let's keep the prog rock cranking away here on Pine Tree Progressive. 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This is Germany's Collie Wallner from the band RPWL and a track from one of his solo albums called Four on Pine Tree Progressive.

That's Colly Wallner from the German prog rock band RPWL. He's got a side project called Blind Ego. And that's some of the stuff right there. That is really good stuff. That is German prog at its finest. This is WRGY, Radio the Way It Was Meant to Be. Thank you for joining us for this live version of Pine Tree Progressive on a gloomy Friday afternoon. At least the rain stopped, had some showers around early this morning. Weekend looks nice, and then next week, guess what? Fall gets here. It's going to get cool. I think we're going to have a hard freeze Tuesday night, and it wouldn't surprise me at all to see some flurries up on the mountain Tuesday afternoon. So it's coming. We can't stop it. We just have to embrace it. But boy, the colors are pretty right now. If you're up here for the weekend, welcome. Have a great weekend in the Rangeley Lakes area. We'll keep the prog rock going right now. Spock's Beard. These guys, they came bursting onto the scene in the mid-90s. I first discovered them around 97 or 98. I was like, wow, who are these guys? Based in California at the time. I think it's been a long time since we played any really early Spock's Beard. So we'll go back to one of their first albums. I believe was their second album. Might have been their first one. I can't remember. I'll look that up for you while this song plays. Anyway, this is Go the Way You Go. It's Spock's Beard on Pine Tree Progressive.

And there you have it on Pine Tree Progressive from Spock's Beard debut album, 1995, The Light. That is Go the Way You Go. Boy, those guys made a big splash on the progressive rock scene. Back in the mid-90s, there weren't a ton of prog bands in this country. And they continue to this day to put out great progressive rock music. They've had a lot of lineup changes over the years, as a lot of bands do over the decades. But Spock's Beard for you here on WRGY, Community Radio Without Borders. 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And we got some big stuff in the pipeline, folks. 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

on Dallas Hill so we can keep going when we have icing and power issues up on Saddleback. And we're talking about a power increase, too. That's going to be a lot of fun to get that project underway. Hopefully next year you'll be hearing more right here on WRGY. But this is Pine Tree Progressive. We dedicate this hour to nothing but progressive rock, different cross-sections of the genre. And right now we're going to go across the pond to England. This Wales-based quartet is called 25 Yard Screamer. Interesting band name. And I've been delving into some of their back catalog. I got into one of their most recent albums a couple of years ago. This album came out in 2022. Absolutely love it. I would love to play the song Cassandra, the title track, but it's 29 minutes and 20 seconds long. I haven't got enough time for that. That'll spill us over into the next hour. We don't want to do that. So we'll play something shorter from this album. The album's called Cassandra. It's 25 Yard Screamer. And this song is called Insomnia on Pine Tree Progressive.

That band is from Wales in the UK. That's 25 Yard Screamer, and that's from their 2022 album, Cassandra. Just started digging into their back catalog a little more. They've been around a long time. I just discovered them 3 or so years ago, and that's a fantastic record. Like I said, there are 2 long tracks on that record, one being almost 15 minutes long and another one almost half an hour long, the title track, Cassandra, which is fantastic. But haven't got time for that today on Pine Tree Progressive. We want to squeeze in as much prog rock as we can, and we will keep the prog rolling right now. Let's go out to L.A. That's where this band was based back in the 70s. Ambrosia. You don't think of them as a prog band, but they are. Here's Nice, Nice, Very Nice.

There you go. Ambrosia. Nice, nice, very nice on Pine Tree Progressive. And we're getting close to the end, unfortunately. Gosh, time flies when you're having fun, right? And we would love for you to have some fun in this very studio. You know, we've got a lot of great local programs. Next in the queue coming up tomorrow is the Hurdy Gurdy Man. Ernie Gurney does a great job for you every Saturday at 1 o'clock. Don't forget Dean's Jazz Brunch, Sundays at 11, live right here. Got a Tim Straub Power Hour. It's the replay Sundays at 6. We go to Mondays with Lisa's Patio Playlist. That's at 10 o'clock on Monday morning. The Norm and Nancy Show, always a blast, Tuesdays at 10. And the brand new Tim Straub Power Hour heads your way Tuesdays at 3. And the rest of the week, we got a lot of other great programs. But if you would like to do a radio show, we would love to hear from you. 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We would love to get you on the air with your own local radio show. Plenty of room here, and we want to get more local shows on the air. We're going to dig way back into my personal collection right now. This is a CD I've had for decades, literally. Picked it up back in the mid-90s. And this is a rarity, really. I could probably sell this CD and make a pile of money because it was a one-off band. The band was called Kraft. They were from the UK. And it was released back in 1984 when neo-progressive rock music was just starting to make a comeback. So there weren't a lot of other bands besides the big ones, Marillion, Palace, IQ, Pendragon, bands like that. But these guys were just a group of guys making prog music. They just did one album, unfortunately. But we'll play a track from their one and only album, simply entitled Kraft. This track is called Taurus on Pine Tree Progressive.

from the UK. That's the band Kraft. Really more of a project than a band. They only did one album. A couple of members from the Enid got together and did that album based on the signs of the zodiac. That track was called Taurus. Really nice album. And I've had that in my collection for literally decades. Picked it up probably in the mid-90s. So it's been around a long time. That album came out in 1984. Well, speaking of fours, it is 4:54, says the clock, and says my watch, and says everything else. So it's time to get out of here. Probably have to stretch this show out to 2 hours at some point. But for right now, I've got to go, as the Rolling Stones say. We've got to go. So we'll leave you with some fine progressive rock music. We'll stay in the same country. Let's stay in the UK right now. This band is called Frost, Jim Godfrey and Company. This is a tremendous record from their Million Town record. We'll leave you today with Hyperventilate. Have a great weekend. Enjoy the foliage. If you're up here visiting for the weekend, welcome. Thanks for visiting us here in the Rangeley Lakes. And we'll see you next Friday live right here for another edition of Pine Tree Progressive on WRGY Rangeley, Real Community Radio.

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0: 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Skies become partly cloudy, 42 overnight tonight, a light west to northwest breeze. It'll become sunny on Saturday, 56, clear, 35 Saturday night, becoming partly sunny, 57 on Sunday. Spotty showers, 52 on Monday, partly sunny and cool, 42 on Tuesday. I'm meteorologist Russ Murley on WRGY, Real Community Radio.
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people know this song as La Mer, and in French, La Mer means the sea. Now, this particular record was released in January of 1960. And personally, if you don't mind my saying so, my French never sounded better.

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we can all agree on. There's no better feeling than coming home to our furry friends after a long, hard day of work. To honor our loving pets, Church of the Good Shepherd is hosting a Blessing of the Animal service on October 4th at 1 p.m. Bring your cat, dog, bird, or dare I say, scaled companion to receive a blessing and a certificate following a short outdoor service. Throughout the month of September, Good Shepherd will also be accepting donations for the Franklin County Animal Shelter. Donations can be dropped off upstairs in the church lobby. Accepted donations include, but are not limited to, cat and dog food, scoopable cat litter, toys, bleach, paper towels, and used flat linens. Again, that's Blessing of the Animals happening at 1 p.m. October 4th at Church of the Good Shepherd.

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2: 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Skies become partly cloudy, 42 overnight tonight, a light west to northwest breeze. It'll become sunny on Saturday, 56, clear, 35 Saturday night, becoming partly sunny, 57 on Sunday. Spotty showers, 52 on Monday, partly sunny and cool, 42 on Tuesday. I'm meteorologist Ross Murley on WRGY, Real Community Radio.
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4: Hello, I'm Diane Michaels, and this is Di's Jive Cafe. Come on in, get yourself a comfortable chair, and let's get started. We've got a disc du jour from Beck. He released his 15th studio album, Ride Lonesome, on September 18th, and it's a somber acoustic-driven folk rock and psychedelic record. And so, you know me, I like to have something with a little movement in it, so I'll be surrounding it with a lot of stuff with movement. We're going to start off with the very first track on the album, and it also happens to be the title track called Ride Lonesome. That is our disc du jour from Beck in the Cafe.

me for a long, long time. 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

I think those were words that were asked of Cinderella. If the shoe fits, it's Leon Russell in the cafe. This is Hip. It was Ry Cooter doing that. Youngblood's Hippie from Olima. And our disc du jour, a very acoustic album from Beck called Ride Lonesome. And we started off with the title track. Ghost Towns have a new album out as well. It's called Justified. This one's called After You.

That song cracks me up. It's Lonesome Tom and the Howling Void with Bear in the Dumpster. I've seen that before. Joni Mitchell, Both Sides Now. We had Mott the Hoople with All the Young Dudes and Ghost Towns, brand new record from them called Justified. That was After You. Our Disque du Jour, an acoustic album from Beck called Ride Lonesome. And here is Run Away.

little Van Morrison for you. That's close enough for jazz. Little Village, one of John Hyatt's other projects. That was She Runs Hot. Lloyd Price, song called Frog Legs. That is a delicacy that I've never quite grasped. I've had them, just didn't like them. And our disc du jour from Beck, the album Ride Lonesome, and that track we heard was Runaway. Mondo Cosmo has a new album coming out November 20th. It's called Sweet Forever, and here's the title track. All right.

always sounds good to hear the Rolling Stones. Have you seen your mother, baby? B.B. King, Nightlife. You don't realize that was a band called Uptown Horns Review. And Mondo Cosmo, new record from him out November 20th called Sweet Forever. Here's one from the Radiators wrapping up the first hour of the cafe. It's called Honey from the Bee.

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2: 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Skies become partly cloudy, 42 overnight tonight, a light west to northwest breeze. It'll become sunny on Saturday, 56, clear, 35 Saturday night, becoming partly sunny, 57 on Sunday. Spotty showers, 52 on Monday, partly sunny and cool, 42 on Tuesday. I'm meteorologist Russ Murley on WRGY, Real Community Radio.
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one of those obscure Neil Young songs, one of my favorites, actually. But that is done by the Be Good Tanyas for the Turnstiles. Mamas and the Papas, California Dreamin', Todd Snyder, who's no longer with us, but a song called Happy to Be Here, and the Radiators, Honey from the Bee. Our disc du jour today is from Beck, a very soft, thoughtful acoustic record. It is called Ride Lonesome, and here is Slow Canyon.

0: Toots and the Maytals and Pressure Drop. Glad from Traffic. Always thought that was a pretty happy sounding song, even though there are no words. Rubber Plant from the album Saving Grace, As I Roved Out. And Beck, our disc du jour, is called Ride Lonesome. Very slow record from Beck, and that was Slow Canyon. I'm Diane Michaels. This is The Cafe. Thanks for joining me. I would love to hear from you. Just shoot me an email one of these days. You can reach me at diane@jiveradio.org. Of course, sadly, we lost Dolly Parton several weeks ago. This is the lead single from an album scheduled to be released on October 16th called Where the Soul Never Dies, celebrating 80 years of the Stanley Brothers. It's a bluegrass record, and this is Dolly's contribution to the record called Bound to Ride.
1: Are we ready, girls?
2: Ready? Yes, I am.
1: One, two, one, two, three.

One from the Kinks, that is 20th Century Man. Get the Hell Out of Dodge from Tony Price. Tony Furtado before that with Oh Birda Birda. And Dolly Parton, a posthumously released song from her called Bound to Ride. Our disc du jour today, a very slow acoustic record from Beck. It's called Ride Lonesome. And this seems like an appropriate song because it's almost time for the cafe to close the doors. The name of this song is It Ends Right Here. It doesn't really end right here. I'll be back with a couple more songs, but we're getting close.

Beatles right there, of course, and Ticket to Ride. Figure I needed something to end the show on an up note because Beck's album was a little bit on of a downer side, but it was good, but it's just a little different from him. I hope that he gets happy again. I like his happier stuff. Anyway, that was called It Ends Right Here. I'm Diane Michaels. The show ends right here, so I sadly have to close the doors. I hope you'll join me again next time in Dye's Jive Cafe. I'm going to leave you with this one from Hayes Carl. I think we've all said this at some point in our lives. I don't want to grow up. Yeah, I know the feeling exactly. Anyway, we'll do it again right here in the cafe. Have a great week.